Whiskey 2, Romeo Oscar November, W2RON, in the state of Vermont, USA. 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

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Say someone, please.

0: Morning, Steve. G4ZWH, also mobile. Is that you back to the grind? The kids went back today. G4ZWH.
1: Morning, Robert.
2: Good to hear you.
1: I've been back. Been back since Tuesday, and I think students are back. Came back yesterday, I think. Across most of the region, the last couple of weeks I have been sort of popping into the office and doing a bit here and there. But all back to it. It was a bit. Tuesday morning was fine. Wednesday morning was fine, but yesterday morning it really hit me when I woke up. The early mornings. So you got a long day today or a short day? Friday? Do you normally go into the office on a Friday? Back to you.

0: Yeah, I hope the audio is okay, by the way. I'm using a slightly different setup today. I'm about 10 minutes from the office. I've got just over 2 miles to go. Friday's a normal office day for me. I'd normally do it because it's quiet, avoid the roads. But yeah, I can imagine. How long did you have off in a row? I can't remember how long teachers have off. Do you have to go in between to do paperwork or anything, or do you get a good break? And yeah, we was off last week, so it was the same. Tuesday was a interesting time going back after 10 days off. You know, when you just like you think, oh, this rubbish again. Back to you, Steve.
1: Zero 801. Well, it's 6 weeks, but the first week I carried on working, but you don't.

that you don't have to get in as early. I did a bit of work from home, answering emails and stuff like that, and then sort of had 3 weeks where I tried to not do anything whilst I was away in Scotland, and then the final two, I was in and out of the office for a few hours here and there, and working from home, really. So it's not, you know, having to be there at, leaving at 6:15 in the morning, things like that. You could leave a bit later. And okay, on the track, Friday morning traffic is always really good. I get to work really quick, and it lulls me into this false sense of security that, you know, there's not going to be any traffic. But then on the way home, it's the worst traffic of the whole week. Back to you.

0: Yeah, I don't want to over egg it, but yeah, for me, COVID and the work from home thing, it changed my life. It was honestly the best thing that ever happened because, you know, you used to just commute 90 minutes to what it was each way into London. And at that time, you just feel so much more like alive having that 3 hours a day back. Yeah, I know what you mean about the traffic. I do early noon out, so I'll leave the office probably around, I'll probably be in for 7, so I'll leave around 3:30. I think the rush hour starts a bit earlier on a Friday, doesn't it? But I should be okay, I would have thought. It's normally about 10-15 minutes longer than normal on the back. I don't know if it's any different from the other day, though, around here. I've got quite a few different routes I can take, which helped. Am I dropping in and out, or is it fairly stable at the moment under Steve? I'm just thinking this side. Back to you.
1: Yeah, your signal's fairly solid, no problems at all. I'm assuming it sounds like you're coming in on the 4G or something like that. But yeah, the traffic, I think driving out of the city, I just assume that it's people that have worked in the city all week and, you know, and then they're going home for the weekends, I guess, because they're not travelling in the morning. yeah, I loved the work from home stuff during COVID, and I do have the freedom to do that type of thing. You know, if I'm, because my job involves me working all over the sort of the region. So if I'm working, if I'm going somewhere that's close to where I live, I don't go all the way into Liverpool. So I like work from home in the morning and then go there. Or if I, you know, if I've got a big project on and I just need space where I'm not going to get people knocking on my door asking questions and stuff like that, I'll work from home then. So I do have a bit of freedom in that type of thing. Back to you.

0: Yeah, it does make a big difference. Yeah, I am on 4G. There's not a pizza here, GB7BY. But for some reason, when I key it up now, it doesn't seem to pass traffic to the internet. I don't know if it's like, I think it goes off, I think it might rough 4G itself. I don't know if that module's gone off. And it's not connected to the internet. But when I try and dial out a talk group, it's like, you know, not local, it just doesn't seem to work. So I don't know what's going on there. But you're on the flexibility. I mean, officially, I'm supposed to be in 2 days a week or 3 days a week, but I go in 1 day a week. My management's in London. I'm based in Cambridge, so no one really knows what I do. People in Cambridge don't really know who I am. People in London don't really know where I am. So I kind of fall down the cracks. So I do 1 day a week just to, you know, show my face. But I reckon I could get away with it. I'm just new in the office. So I might disappear in a minute, Steve. Back to you. Have you got any plans for the weekend, I wonder?
1: M0HOY. Yeah, okay, I'm being near the office. Getting away with only going in 1 day a week. Well, you can do it. Don't blame you. This weekend, well, it's Charlotte's birthday on Monday. So I'm just having to think now about what I could possibly do over the weekend for her birthday. I've been asking her for a couple of weeks now what she wants for birthday, and she doesn't know. So me being a typical man, I don't really know. So I'm not sure what I'm going to do. I'll have to think about it later today to see what we're going to do over the weekend. You were dropping out a little bit on that last over. You said you were getting closer to work, and I am. I'm about 15 minutes away from the office. Back to you.
0: Yeah, you'll have to ask ChatGPT. Yeah, I'm right in the city centre now, so there's many places as there are cars, so I think it's probably a good time to go. I'm only about half a mile from the office. And yeah, the signal gets really choppy around here. I think it's just a bit of a black spot. Because Cambridge is full of universities and they like it all looking pristine, I hear they won't allow operators to put up new antennas. You know, they don't know the too ugly, no thanks. So it's not a great spot for them. Anyway, back to you for any finals, and I'll speak to you soon, G4ZWH.
1: Yeah, okay. I'm now going on the antennas, so we'll catch up. Maybe I'll catch you on the way home. We might be going on the way home at a similar time. So I'll catch you then, because I was reading something in the on the news this morning up here about some guy that's been put in prison in Preston for putting up a fake mobile phone tower type of thing, and tricking people's phones to connect to it, so it was quite an interesting story. Catch you later, have a good day, 7-3.
2: G2, Romeo Oscar November, the state of Vermont, USA. Over.
0: Yeah, I'll have to check that one out, Steve. All right, have a day, 7-3, best for the UH.
2: Is anybody still left around? Is anybody here? This is W2RON in the U.S. I've been listening to you, and I was waiting for you to get finished so I could come in and say good morning. My name is Ron, Radio Ocean Norway, and my call is Whiskey 2, Radio Ocean Norway. I'm in the state of Vermont in the USA.
1: M0HOY mobile, I'll just check I've got it. I think I have. Good morning, Ron. W2RON, very nice call sign. My name is Steve. I've only got a couple of minutes. I'm just about to head into the city of Liverpool, and the traffic is very busy, so I tend to like to concentrate when I'm in the centre. But back to you, Ron. I hope you're well. Name is Steve. As I said, I'm just heading into the city of Liverpool. M0HOY mobile.
2: Okay, M0HOY mobile W2RON. Ron, in a small town of Milton, state of Vermont. I'm about 35 miles south of the Canadian border here in northwest Vermont. I am running a program called QSO1 on my cell phone with All-Star, and I really don't have a clue as to what I'm doing here. I see in big print M0HOY, and then down on the main screen, the same call and many other calls. So I'm not sure if I'm talking to a repeater or somebody direct or what I'm doing.

0: their all-star system sees that call sign M0HOY. I don't know if you know about HubNet, but we do have a website, hubnetwork.uk, Hotel Uniform Bravo Network, all one word, .uk. And it's a system that links lots and lots of repeaters, gateways, digital, analog, all together, all around the world, mostly in the UK. But I'm driving through the city of Liverpool here using a repeater. The repeater that I'm using is GV3RP, Golf Bravo 3 Romeo Papa, which is in a town called Skelmersdale. So it's just a system that's linking lots and lots of repeaters together. Ron, back to you.
1: Yeah, I guess they're doing the same thing there as we do here. I'm kind of new to all of this. I've been struggling with it for a couple of years, and I consider that being new. I work TGIF and Brandmeister, and I work a program called VoxDMR, and I know pretty much what I'm doing there. Whether they're, you know, there's a lot of linking going on there as well. But I have talk groups that I have listed, and I kind of know where I'm at. But sometimes I get lost. And again, you know, I'm trying to learn. I spent 60 years as a ham radio operator operating HF. And now, as I get older and not able to maintain antennas and whatnot, I've been switched over to digital. And a lot of it is just escapes me. I'm really not sure what's going on. But I've been meeting a lot of people and enjoying it nonetheless. Anyway, I know that you're on your way and almost the way you're going, so I won't hold you. But I thank you very much for coming back to me, and maybe we'll pop in here again one of these days, and our paths will cross. So back to you, M0HOY, Whiskey 2, Romeo, Oscar, November, Ron in the state of Vermont, USA, over.
0: Well, Ron, well, these modes, aren't they? These modes that you use in digital modes, things like that, they're good for people who can't put antennas up and all of that. So I think it keeps you in touch with people. You can still play a little bit of radio and keep going with your hobby, which is good. HF, I do enjoy HF, but where I live, my home QTH is right in the middle of a town, and just my noise floor is normally about an S8, S9. On a good day, that's what it's about. So I only really hear really strong signals, and I do tend to get very frustrated. So if I do HF, it tends to be portable out in the countryside where I can get a quieter noise floor. So I tend to use repeaters whilst I'm driving. It's my main type of radio whilst I'm driving, but said as it gets busier in the city centres, I try not to use the radio and concentrate because the roads are getting much busier these days. So lovely to meet you, Ron. I think I heard you on yesterday morning having a chat, so hopefully you'll be a regular and I'll catch up with you in the week when I'm on my commutes into work. Enjoy the rest of your evening, Ron. 73M0HOY. Or morning, I don't know what time it is over there.
1: Yeah, it's 2:37 a.m. 2:37 a.m. here, and I've been up for some time, playing around with the phone, playing around with the program, and watching some videos on YouTube, and you know, that's my normal day. I don't work any longer. I've been retired for many years, and

0: You know, we just try to have some fun and figure out what's going on with all this new stuff. But stay well. Best wishes to you and yours. Good health. Good DX. And maybe we'll meet again and be able to speak. And I don't expect to be understanding it much tomorrow than I am today, but I'm working on it. Take care and stay well. Thank you so much for the chat. M0HOYW2RON, Ron in Vermont, 73, and thank you. Have a wonderful day, you and yours.
1: Yeah, 73, Ron, love to catch up with you. Speak again soon, M0HOY, Merivale, clear.

G0 PLA is testing assist. G0 PLA testing assist.

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1: Working absolutely fine, Mr. Bradford, M7 TUS.
0: Okay, thank you. The Bradford station. I'm mobile, just outside of York. Thanks for the radio report. Have a good day. G0 CDX.
1: Have a good day too. Catch you further down. US going clear.

G4MEV, G0OMK. Quick question for you, Steve. When was the last time you heard him on frequency? When did you last hear Kev? I haven't heard him for a little while. When was the last time you heard him, over?

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1: G0OMK, can you hear me, Steve?
0: Yeah, G0OMK, G4MUV. Oh, good morning, Dave. Yeah, sorry, I heard your call and I lost the connection to my All-Star link. I'm back now. Yep, no problem at all. Good morning, Dave. G4MUV.
1: Yeah, morning, Steve. You don't sound your usual kind of crisp tone coming through the network, but you're okay. You're readable. I was wondering when was the last time you heard Kev? I haven't heard him for a little while. I heard you calling him there, but I'm just wondering if everything's okay and maybe drop him a message or something and see how things are going. As I say, I haven't heard him for a little while, probably a week or maybe more.
0: G0OMK G4MUV. It must be at least 2 weeks, I would have thought, Dave. Yes, I was getting a little bit worried, actually. As you're probably aware, he did a couple of 3D prints.

0: for me, and I sent him I sent him an email last week, I think it was, saying that one of the pieces that he'd produced for me I've installed, and it's working. It does the job very well, but I've not heard from him at all. So I was getting a little bit worried, to be perfectly honest. And yeah, the reason for the audio is I'm coming through another bridge. Unfortunately, the bridge I was using, which was hosted by Peter, is G7RPG, is no longer available. I'm just coming through a DV switch through my All-Star link. It's debatable, but I think the bridge that or the system that Peter we were using with I was using with Peter was the audio was extremely good. So I'm not surprised that there has actually been a change in quality of audio, Dave, from G4MUV.
1: Okay, yeah, it might be down to codec. That's generally the reason why you get a lower audio or less crisp audio, we'll say. I've just dropped Kev a message. It's sitting there with one tick on the WhatsApp, so I don't know. Generally, when a message goes through, it'll double tick. So whether he's got his phone on or not, I don't know. But yeah, I was thinking, I think it was probably yesterday or the day before. I haven't heard Kevin in a while, and I heard a couple of people have been calling him. So, yeah, I think it's the right time to just drop a message and see how things are going. But as I say, I've just dropped him a message, and if he's out and about or if he's up and about, he can contact me back and just let me know that everything's okay. I know he's been pretty unwell of lately, but kind of just plodding his way through it like he normally does. The little trooper. Back to you, Steve.
0: Yeah, G0RMK, G4MUV. Yes, I must admit, I was after I sent him an email. he normally responds back to me very, very quickly. So I hope everything's okay. I know. He had some issues with his grandson a few weeks ago, but I think his grandson's on the mend. As I say, I've not heard from him for a while. It's a little bit worrying. Oh, Dave, I think, can you remember Tony? Oh, gosh, what's his call sign? I've forgotten the call sign. In Tony in Ponce. Oh, I can't even remember the name in the States. Oh, gosh, I've forgotten, Dave. What's the name of it? Do you know who I'm talking about? Tony, a chap in the States. It's a blind guy. Do you know who I'm talking about?
1: Yeah, I do know who you're talking about. He was affectionately known as Punxsutawney Tony, wasn't he? Something something PXY. I can't remember the full call sign, but yeah, I remember Tony, quite an old fella, and used to come on occasionally onto Hubnet. I do remember him. Yeah, go ahead.
0: Yeah, G4MUV. Yeah, unfortunately, I was notified this morning that he is now silent key. Oh, it's terrible. I was talking to a chap this morning who notified me or came across his obituary. So yeah, that's sad news. First of June, I think it was. Yes, he was a bit of a character, wasn't he? He was trialing some new glasses, some new optical aids, and he was very, very excited about it. I think the last time I spoke to Tony, it was actually on here, about, I don't know.

0: couple of months ago, 3 months ago, something like that. So it wasn't that long ago. Sad news, Dave. I'm afraid to report from G4MUV.
1: Oh, the list gets shorter and shorter, doesn't it, Steve? Unfortunately, as we get older, I was thinking about that this morning. All the ailments that we get, and we try our best, but you can't fight age, can you? You can't turn the clock back, and there's nothing you can do about time. Unfortunately, you get older, don't you? Blood pressure and diabetes and all the rest of it that comes up, but we plod, don't we? We get along. I remember Tony. I've spoken to him a few times. He was a lively fellow, wasn't he, considering his ailments? He was a good fella and came on with a nice bright smile every single time, regardless of what time it was, and always had something good to say about something, never anything negative, which was really, really good. And I like that in a person that comes on and just comes in with good news or tries to brighten things up. That's a shame, Steve, but thanks for letting me know. And if I remember rightly, around about April time, it was about Easter time, I think, he came up when I heard him. So it's been 3 or 4 months, but I do remember the last time that he popped up, he was quite chirpy. Steve, right, got to go. It's coming up breakfast time, but nice to catch you. And as I say, I've dropped Kev a message, and hopefully if I get a message back, I'll shout you and see how things go from there. G4MEV, G0OMK, cheers for now.
0: Yeah, G0OMK, G4MUV returning. Okay, Dave. Yeah, I think my memory's going, I hate to say. And I'm a relatively, I'm a youngster. The group, the guys I've been talking to for the last 12 to 14 years, I would say majority of them are in their 80s, dear me. I think there's only one guy who's actually younger than myself. It doesn't worth thinking about it. You just need to keep positive and carry on regardless. So there you go. Anyway, good to hear you on, Dave. Hopefully Kev will pop up. And be good to have a chat with him, see how he's getting on with his FreeCAD 3D printing stuff and all the rest of it. Okay, cheers for now, Dave. All the best. Golf 4 Mike Uniform Victor Offer. Before I go, I don't suppose you've heard from Peter at all, have you? Because he seems to have gone AWOL, and I'm hearing various stories. Story for another day. Cheers for now, G4MUV off and clear.
1: Yeah, when the jungle drums beat, eh? You know what they say about rumours, Steve? They're just rumours. And I haven't spoken to Peter for a little while. But last time I spoke to him, he's not intentionally AWOL. He's got quite a lot going on in his life, hasn't he, old Peter? He's bogged down with this, that, and the other, without mentioning what goes on in his life. But he's a pretty busy fella and doesn't get a lot of time to himself. Probably thinks, I'll turn on the radio and go and have a chat on Hubnet, but it never transpires, does it? And, my older brother, unfortunately, he died... at the end of May. He was 80, and he had Alzheimer's, so I'm just hoping that it's not a gene that runs in the family, and it runs my way. We'll keep my fingers crossed, but hey, it's, what's the old adage? Don't worry about something that may never happen. I don't know. Cheers, Steve. 73G4MEV, G0OMK, off to the kitchen to sort breakfast. Scrambled egg on toast, by the way.
0: Yeah, QRZ, QRSL. Oh, I think I'm definitely losing it, Dave. I really am. Or maybe I'm just not awake this morning. You know, I just lost the connection again. Unfortunately, I'm moving between different nodes on the mesh network and kept dropping out there. So

0: Gee, 4MEV. Hopefully you got my last, Dave. I think I was talking to myself, actually. Anyway, sorry to hear about your brother. And as I say, I think Peter, he was at the last Hamfest, wasn't he, Hubnet? There we go. As long as he's okay, that's the main thing. Okay, cheers for now, Dave. All the best. G4MEV clear.
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1: G4MUV, MW0, Victor, Kilowatt, Delta. Very good morning to you. I was just making a funny comment, that's all, there. And saying that I regularly talk to myself, MW0, VKD.
0: MW0VKD, G4MUV. Okay, I'm trying to remember the call sign in my mind. So much easier to write things down. Anyway, very good morning from Redditch in the county of Worcestershire. Name is Steve, Sierra Tango Echo, Victor Echo. Yeah, a very, very damp start to the morning. We did have some heavy rain come through in the early hours of the morning, but I think the band is travelling southerly direction there. From Golf 4, Mike, Uniform Victor.
1: Golf 4, Mike, Uniform Victor. A very good morning, Steve. The name here is Kevin, and at the moment it's overcast but has stopped raining, so hopefully the old yellow thing will appear. Fingers crossed, but you know, in Wales, well, you know what they say about Wales.
0: I've gone full Mike Uniform Victor. It's okay, Kevin. Yes, absolutely. It's a stark contrast from yesterday, although we did have a little bit of wind yesterday. I was thinking about trying to clear the gutters, and then I was looking at the trees swaying in the breeze, and I thought maybe not a good idea. We really need a still day to get up and inject water into the downpipe and try and clear the gutter. That's a job I need to do in due course there, Kevin. But yeah, I wonder whereabouts in Wales you are. You certainly don't sound as though you've got a Welsh accent. So I wonder if you migrated from

0: from Somerset or Bristol or somewhere across the estuary from G4MUV.
1: You're quite right, Steve. I did migrate about 20 plus years ago, about 23 years ago, I think. You're quite right. You're not very far out of Somerset. Walks your ball, walks your bread, strong in the arm, weak in the head. And there you are, Steve.
0: Yeah, golf for Mike Uniform Victor returning. As I say, I'm not entirely sure where in Wales you are, but I'm presuming it's South Wales. I may be totally wrong there. Anyway, right then, Kevin. Well, nice to work you for the first time. I don't think I've heard you on before, so not sure how long you've been using the HubNet system. I've been using HubNet since it started, which must have been about 2015, I think, or 2016, I would have thought, when they first started HubNet. It's gone through organisational change, obviously, over that period of time, but I was certainly around when it was probably in the concept stage, to be honest, Kevin, from G4MUV.
1: G4MUV, MW0VKD. Yes, Steve, it has been running quite a little while there. I'm actually going through to the system on GB3. I think, or is it GB7? I never know. RVA, sorry, got the stutters this morning. Can't get the lips going properly. They need an injection or something. Well, I just got a comment from the kitchen, but I didn't quite catch it there, Steve.
0: Yeah, from Golf 4, Mike Uniform Victor. Yes, okay, Kevin. I was just going to have a look on the HubNet monitor, see what repeater you're coming through. I'm actually just coming through my All-Star node. but unfortunately, it keeps dropping out. If I move from the lounge to the kitchen, it tries to pick up or switch between nodes on the mesh system, and I'm using a software application called DV Switch, and unfortunately, if you lose the connection, it doesn't automatically reconnect. Sometimes I end up just talking to myself there, Kevin. Anyway, unfortunately, I'm going to have to disappear. But as I say, it's been nice to speak with you for the first time, and look forward to having a chat with you in the near future. From Golf 4, Mike Uniform Victor.
1: All copied there, Steve. Golf 4, Mike Uniform Victor, MW0VKD. Very good morning to you. Thank you for coming back. And the actual QTH is near Kidwelly, in between Kidwelly and Pontiates, a small village called Minkiai, which is not easily found, but we're just north of Pontiates, basically, there. 73 is all the very best.
0: Golf 4, Mike Uniform Victor, returning for a final. Yes, okay, Kevin, all comments noted. unfortunately, places I don't recognise. I recognise Cardiff. that's where I did my CW test. back in 1981, I think it was. Or it could have been 80, actually. There we go. Okay, and yes, we used to go down to Ross-on-Wye and quite often, living on the edge of the Cotswolds, Cheltenham, Gloucester, the Cotswolds, Ross-on-Wye, and so on and so forth, places we often used to go out for day trips there, Kevin. Very, very nice part of the world. In saying that, I think we've got a lot of very nice parts of this country, which we probably never explored. So there we go. Okay, all the best, Kevin. Talk to you soon. Golf 4, Mike, Uniform Victor.
1: Hello, Stephen. Thank you very much for the contact. Good morning.
2: Mike 6, Mike Queen Zulu. Just a quick morning to Steve. How you doing? I know you've got a goal. You can't hold it, so no worries. Don't worry about coming back. And the other station, I know you keep winning it.
0: Golf 4, Mike, Uniform Victor. Just say a very good morning to Marcel there. Trust you well. But yes, unfortunately, I've got a shoot off, Moz. But nice to hear you on this morning. So I'll pass it back around to you there, Moz, and I'll let you carry on with Kevin there from Golf 4, Mike, Uniform Victor. 7-3s both.

0: Mexico 7, Kilo Whiskey Radio. Anyone from Mexico 7, Echo Yankee Yankee?
1: Yeah, you're getting into the box, okay. This is Golf Zero Foxtrot, India Kilo. Good morning.
0: 5-7 Kilo Whiskey Radio returning. Thanks very much. I'm just going to put a new antenna on this little Quanshang I've got. I'm just going to throw it into the car, so I've got a backup radio in there. So it's much appreciated for getting back to me. Thank you very much, Mike 7 Kilo Whiskey Radio. Thank you again.

0: they're no problem, my friends. You can quite catch your call sign, but you're certainly getting into the box okay. The name's John, and the location is St Ives in Cambridgeshire, over.
1: Yeah, but my name's Carl. I'm miles outside of Manchester, a little bit. It's an old mining village. Back to you.
0: Yeah, from Golf Zero, Foxtrot, India Kilo. Yeah, you broke up a bit. I didn't quite catch your call sign and your name. I do apologise. Can you have a go, another go, please? This is Golf Zero, Foxtrot, India Kilo. Over.
1: Yeah, it's Mike 7, Kilo Whiskey Radio. And the personal is Carl, Kilo Alpha Radio Lima.
0: Yeah, from Golf Zero, Foxtrot India Kilo. Yes, good morning, Carl. Yes, got your call sign now this time. And as I said, quite a distance between us, isn't it? We're going into Mike Bravo 7, India Charlie Foxtrot in Cambridge. That's what I'm coming into. Over.
1: Yeah, I'm coming to Golf Bravo 7, Hotel November.
0: Yeah, received, Carl. Yeah, received. And as I said, my location is about, 15 miles west of the city of Cambridge, near Huntington. And the small town is St Ives on the Great Ouse. Back to you from Golf Zero, Foxtrot, India Kilo. Over.
1: Yeah, could you just repeat your call sign? It broke up on the last little bit. I think it's this antenna I've got for this.
0: This is Golf Zero, Foxtrot, India Kilo. G0FIK. Over.
1: Thank you very much, much appreciated. Yeah, it's been non-stop throwing it down all night long here. I've had a bit of a leak. It's not been the best of mornings. Getting it fixed now. Hopefully it's going to dry off a bit. It's stopped raining now, but night long, torrential rain. I know we needed it, but my word, it comes down like fucking.
0: From Golf Zero, Foxtrot, India Kilo. Yeah, we certainly need it, the car, don't we? We certainly need it. And, you know, this morning it started off very light rain and then we had a, it really did downpour. So, anyway, back to you from Golf Zero, Foxtrot, India Kilo. Over.
1: 7 Kilo Radio returning. I'm going to make this go QRT after this. I've just got a visitor coming. I can see him coming down the road. Unfortunately, I have to sort him out. I think he wants to give me a lift to hospital. I'm going to take him to Bolton Hospital. It's been very nice talking to you. I much appreciated it. Thanks, John. And hopefully I'll catch you later down the road. Mike 7 Kilo with turning for the family.
0: Yeah, from Golf Zero, Foxtrot, India Kilo. Yeah, okay, Carl. Yeah, lovely talking to you, my friend. Yeah, and stay safe. This is Golf Zero, Foxtrot, India Kilo. Off and clear. Mike Bravo 7, India Charlie Foxtrot.
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0: Likewise, 73s, Carl.

0: Mike 7, Mike November Whiskey, this is Golf 6, Lima, Bravo, Charlie, Boba. Can you just confirm that I'm actually getting through into the hub net, please? Over.
1: Yes, Golf 6, Lima, Bravo, Charlie, Mike 7, Mike November Whiskey. Yes, good morning. Yes, you are coming to the hub net without any issues there. There's a slight bit of background noise. I'm not sure whether you're mobile or not, but you're certainly making it. And I can hear you nice and clearly. Back to you.
0: Thanks so much for that. Obliged. Yeah, I'm just going out, just about going out of range of my node at the moment. But thanks for the audio report. And yes, I am very much mobile. G6, LBC mobile, on foot.
1: G6LBC, M7MNW. Yes, I thought you were moving around. I could sort of hear this sort of slight bit of movement, on the signal. But no, that's fine. Anyway, enjoy the rest of your day, and I'll say 7-3s for now.
0: Obliged to that, G6LBC mobile clear. Just monitoring when possible.

0: Mike 6 India Hotel Kilo, checking access to the repeater.
1: Yeah, you're fine, my friend. No problem at all. MHCUB.
0: Yeah, Mike 6 India Hotel Kilo. Yeah, thank you for that. Appreciate it. 73s.
1: 73s, mate. All the best. You take care. 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
1: Could you turn your background radio down, please? You're getting awful feedback coming through. G0OMK.
0: Mike 7 Kilo Whiskey Radio. Yeah, sorry about that. I've sorted it out now. Thank you very much.
1: Roger, thank you.

0: Mike 7, November Uniform Victor, looking for Mike 7, Kilo Whiskey Romeo, Yorkshire.
1: Mike 7, Kilo Whiskey Radio, are you mate, eh?
0: I actually done it. Just reset the FTX one, wiped it off, put all repeaters back on, and plugged the bloody aerial in the right port. That'll help, won't it? November Uniform Victor.
1: You're coming in loud and clear now, mate. 5959 plus.
0: Mike 7, November Uniform Victor. Cheers, Carl. Yeah, it's all sorted now, matey. I'll just go in and set some things up in it.
1: No worries, matey. I'll be here if you need me, pal. No worries. I'll speak to you in a bit, pal.
0: Yeah, no worries, mate. Mike 7, November, Uniform Victor. Anybody else hearing me locally or miles away? Can come back to me, see if this radio's getting out proper.
2: 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I'm located in Field, Derbyshire.
0: Mike 7, November Uniform Victor. I didn't quite catch your call sign, my friend, but I heard Derbyshire. Just wondering how this radio sounds, just setting it up.
2: It's a Mike 6, Echo Yankee Golf, located in Chesterfield. Yeah, you're working fine from M6EYG. Yeah, I can hear you.
0: Mike 7, November, Uniform Victor returning. Cheers, pal. Thank you very much.
3: Mike 3, Sierra, X-ray, Kilo, named Chris, located in Telford, Shropshire. And your radio is sounding really nice. Back to you.
0: Mike 7, November, Uniform Victor returning. I've got Mike 3, Sierra X-ray. I didn't quite catch the last part of the call sign, but what about...

0: to you, sir.
1: Yeah, it's Kilo. It's Kilo is the last letter. And I'm located in Telford, in Shropshire, using the MB7RUG gateway. And just quickly called in to say you're sounding fantastic, right here.
0: Mike, 7 November, Uniform Victor returning. Yeah, thanks for that. My friend has. You got Gary this side, Golf Alpha Romeo Yankee. Static Mobile Lee, Lancashire, Lima Echo, India Golf Hotel. Currently connected to the GB7HN, the HubNet repeater. Back to you.
1: Yeah, not a problem at all, Gary. No problem. So I think you said it was Gary. I do apologise. I'm doing some other stuff as well, so can't stop. But just sort of call in and say you're absolutely cracking into the system. And yeah, I'm aware of the Hotel November. I normally use it myself, but I decided to. Well, it was on this frequency anyway, so thought I'd call in and give you that report there. Okay, cheers, Willie, and 73 M3SXK.
0: Yeah, cheers for that, my friend. Just set up the FTX1 in my van. But yeah, cheers for that. Mike 7, November Uniform Victor. 73s.

0: 7, November Uniform Victor, Mike, 7 Kilo Whiskey Romeo, either, don't.
1: Mike, 7 Kilo Whiskey Romeo, returning. Yeah, matey.
0: Just wished I could get the call sign a little bit bigger over the top of the frequency. There must be a ways and means of doing it, but it's very small. But yeah, it's working now, Kel, so quite chuffed with that. Just have to get my mount set up in it when Dave gets the bracket off. But yeah, no worries, mate. I'll give you a shout later, Kel. I'm just going back in doing some jobs before wife comes home. Mike 7, November Uniform Victory.
1: Yeah, Mike 7 Kilo Whiskey Rodeo to Mike 7 November Uniform Victor. Yeah, no worries, matey. I will speak to you later. I'll go QRT, but I'll be monitoring.
0: 73's go.

0: This is Victor Echo 3X-Ray, Delta Bravo. Is anyone listening today that might just give me a quick check, please?
1: Yeah, good afternoon, Mike Bravo, Mike, M3BMW, England. I can hear you loud.
0: Oh, very good. Thank you so much. All the best. This is VE3XDV. I'm quick.
1: Okay, good afternoon. I think that was VE3. I think it was X-ray. Mike, I'm not too sure. You'll just have to do that again for me. The name here is Brian. Mike 3, Bravo, Mike Whiskey. And QTH is Liverpool, North West England. Over.
0: Oh, very good. Well, thank you so much. My name is Doug, and I'm in Kitchener, Ontario, and my call is Victor Echo 3 X-ray Delta Bravo. That's Victor Echo 3 X-ray Delta Bravo. Thanks so much. Have a good day. Bye for now.
1: Okay, Doug, no problem whatsoever. I got the call sign. V3 X-ray Delta Bravo, Ontario. Okay, friends, take care. 73MCBMW, clear and public.
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0: G6IT, G6IT from Mike 7, Mike November Whiskey.
1: G6IT, afternoon Tony. Sorry, I couldn't connect to the other.
0: Sometimes I sometimes do have issues on some of them, but anyway, there we go. Very, very windy here. I would imagine it's the same with you. Is it back to you?
1: G6IT returning. Yes, it's windy. Yeah, I've actually just come back in from Richmond town centre. And jeepers, it's dangerous driving at the moment because, as you know, I drive through the trees. And I think it was what dropped off one of the trees was a conker, and it bounced off the car. My goodness, it was like a bomb dropping. But it's extremely dangerous because the branches haven't been blown around for quite a while, so there's huge branches coming down. So unless you've got to travel, keep away, and you have to, if you have to travel, keep away from the trees at the moment. It's really dangerous. I've not stopped today, really, to be quite honest. I've been doing so much, there's so many things going on at the same time. It's just nice to sit down and chat to you with a cup of tea. give me a chance for a break. Back to you, Tony, from G6IET.
0: G6IT, M7MNW returning. I'm doing likewise. I'm sat with a cup of tea as well. Yeah, I've just been doing a few jobs. It's surprising just how the time goes over, actually. I mean, I'm up quite early in the morning, but even despite that, it just flies over the time. But there we are. So I assume you've got all your business sorted out that you were talking about this morning with your radio. Back to you.
1: G6IET, yeah, it should be on its way to the new owner, and I hope he has a lot of enjoyment with it. I wasn't using it, but that's one of those things, isn't it? At least some. I hope it's gone to a good home. It's like having a pet, isn't it? I have to look for something else to play with now. Next job is to try and get an antenna onto my car. Onto my new vehicle here. This is a nuisance with this one because I can't put a roof rack on it. It's not really suitable for a roof rack. There's no gutters on the cars nowadays, and the tailgate you cannot get a tailgate clip on. It's just not possible. It doesn't have any back windows that open, so I can't put a window mount on. So I'm stuck with a mag mount. I don't like it, but okay. But I do have some clear protective film, which I use on vehicles. So I'm gonna put that on the roof before I put the mag mount on, so it doesn't scratch the paint. And then when you finish using the mag mount, or you want to sell the vehicle, you just peel this off. So I think I'll do that. Back to you.
0: G6IT, M7MNW returning. It sounds a good idea, that, like a special film you mentioned that you can sort of use. Because it's always an issue with cars and paintwork, isn't it? So, because sometimes it doesn't matter how careful you are with, cleaning and everything before it goes on, you can always guarantee there's always something gets picked up somewhere and ends up where you don't want it to. But there we are. But yeah, no, it is a bit of a nuisance. I mean, I must admit, with mine, I tend to just use mag mounts because it's easier with my garage situation, with the aerial and things, and sort of having to sort of take it off and things, and even the ones that bend a bit and things, it's still not ideal. If I forget and try and go in the garage with it on, it wouldn't be a very good outcome. Back to you.

0: Geez, anxiety. I'm laughing there because I'll tell you something now. Many years ago, when in the CB days, you know, when it was totally, I say, frowned upon, I had a vehicle which had my homemade fire stick on. And I had it on back of this car I had, and decided I would have a trip over to Manchester. And lo and behold, the only place I could fire park, it was a multi-story car park. So I went down in the basement to multi-story car park, and it was really odd because all the lights behind me were going out. It was very, very odd and very eerie that all these lights were going out. When I got out of the vehicle, what I realised was it was the antenna was hitting all the fluorescent lights, knocking all the fluorescent lights out. I'll tell you what, I screwed that antenna off, and I made a hasty retreat. Back to you.
1: G6IET, M7MNW returning. Yes, I should imagine that was quite a mess, because knowing what fluorescent tubes are like as well, when they go, they're horrendous when they go. But yes, no, this is it. I suppose sometimes you sort of forget, don't you, really, when you've got these things on the cars and things, and you know, you don't always remember sometimes. You can get so used to them being on, and then, of course, you go under a low place. It's like some of these car parks, isn't it? You know, with the, you know, you go in and there's like a sort of a sign, it's like a strip of wood or something just above where you drive in, because I think it's to do with certain height limits and things like that. And it's quite easy to forget that that's there when you drive in, but but there we go. It's all part of the fun, but as you say, you've got to be bit careful, haven't you? I think I would be very wary about one ever coming off. I did hear about somebody the other day that their mag mount came off, and it literally, I think it went through their back window of the car. Not very good. Back to you.
0: G6IET. Yeah, I did. That's why I've never been keen on mag mounts for that specific reason. They can come off, can't they? Of course they can, but it's usually because you're using an antenna that's too long for the actual mount itself. If I have to go for the route of the mag mount, I'm not going to put a huge antenna, to be a quarter or something like that, the small one. So it won't be very useful for around here, but at least it'll give me something I can get through to my own repeater with area, which is quite nice. But that's about as much as it'll do. But what can I do? You can just modify things to suit the occasion, don't you? But so that's the next project, a mag mount. I always think mag mounts should have a switch on them as well, you know, that tumbles the magnet. They used to make them years ago, and what it had like an arm on it. You could turn the arm, and what it did, it turned the magnets inside, so that the magnets became weaker, and you could take the magnet off the roof instead of trying to slide it and lift it and pull it and tug it or whatever. And I don't see any of them about at the moment, unless you know, have you seen them? I haven't looked particularly well, but I've quickly looked. Have you seen any about, Tony? Back to you.
1: G6IET, M7MNW returning. No, I've never, until you've just mentioned it then, I've never actually heard of them. It sounds a good idea, though, because it is always an issue when you're trying to remove the mag base, and you know, it's a bit awkward, as you say, and especially when you don't want to sort of drag it across the roof and things like that, which isn't really ideal. And but no, I mean, the way that I do radio in the car, because obviously for me it's just listening anyway, that I tend to do, what I do is I've got my Enrico T199 POC radio, so it's a mobile phone in disguise, of course, as you know, and basically what I do is I've got a hotspot on my phone which I set up to go with the T199, and then basically I have certain channels

0: set on the actual radio that I can listen to. And because what you do find is, even round here, it's surprising where the cell service isn't great. So you lose the cell service every now and again. But the good thing about the way that it's set up on the T199 is if it loses cell service, once cell service is resumed, it actually picks it up and then restarts everything again. Because what I basically do, I use Zello on it. That's what I use on it. And it works pretty well, actually. And you've got a good adjustment on the volume, and you've got like a volume of channel rotation knob on it as well. So when you program the channels you want to listen to, you can sort of turn that as well if need be, or just leave it and it'll just pick up whatever's coming through. And that's what I use at the moment, really. So what I'm going to do is just jump in the car, make sure the hotspot's on the phone, and then just switch it on, and it just picks it all up and off it goes. Back to you.
1: G6IT returning. Yeah, Tony, I do know you use that. It's not for me, as you know. I may be a bit of a stick in the mud in certain respects, and I don't want to go down that route. I want to stay as much as I can to the ethos of what I believe I want to do, and otherwise I might as well go to using my mobile phone. So that's basically why I'm trying. I'm using HubNet now, and I do use that, but at least I'm still taking part in the hobby in some respects. But it's just a personal preference. Basically, I'd rather have the ham radio side that doesn't work so well than another device that works okay, but I don't think, in my mind, it's not ham radio. I don't want to offend anybody at all. It's just the way I am. Back to you.
0: G6IT, M7MNW returning. I think from my side, I think what it is, I've sort of gone down the route of, using the 2-meter radio, etc., the normal RF route, but there's really nothing you can, apart from HG repeater, there'd be nothing I would probably ever hear on the radio. And there's not an awful lot of simplex goes on either. So really that's the reason why I've sort of gone down this path, because at least there are some regular things that are on which are on that sort of particular service that you can still monitor, which is why I do it, really. And that's just that's what suits me, really. But as you said, everybody likes their own sort of different ways, and certainly if I could get some good RF stations through it, I would just keep a 2-meter set in the car, and then just monitor on that. That's what I did before, but as I say, it's just really I sort of stopped doing it because I just couldn't get anything at all, really. And I said I had this T199, and I thought, I could probably just use it for that, and that's sort of how I set it up, really. Back to you.
1: G6IT, totally understand what you're saying, Tony. I don't disagree with you at all, not at all. It's what suits you, I went down the route, I got around the difficult route, as you might say. When I first went back into radio ham, which is not that long ago, actually, I had no antennas up or anything, so I couldn't hear anything. I just thought this is useless, so I'm not going to get anything. So the last resort, I put an antenna on the car, because that was parked outside. I could get a decent antenna on that one, as you know, and then I run a long cable through to the house, and I were using that to get out of the cottage, and it worked quite well. But as I say, it was a lot of palaver, a lot of messing around. But at the end of the day, I was getting a connection, so it brought me back into it. That's where I did it. But anyway, that's how we are. I've got my repeaters using here, which very few people use apart from me, which I quite enjoy anyway. I've got notes for, as you may, I've got notes for England here because I've got so many, as you know, and I'm just recycling them all and using one at a time. And as you know, the one I'm using at the moment is only the actual Raspberry Pi that's running is dated 2015, I think it was. It could be before, and it's a Mark II, and it doesn't have Wi-Fi or anything like that. But I'm talking to you with it now. I don't do things the easy way. Back to you, Tony.
0: G6IT M7MNW returning. I think this is it. I think the good thing about the hobby is that there's that many different avenues, isn't there, really, that you can go down. And at the end of the day, I suppose that the key thing is communication anyway, and obviously all of experimentation with different things. And I mean, as you know, my setup here is very sort of basic in the fact of for the 2 meter radio side, it's just essentially the flowerpot antenna, which is literally just sat on the bench upstairs in the upstairs office, just inside, because I can't have any outdoor aerials, and that gets me into HG. And occasionally I might get a simplex contact on it, and I think we even actually managed to work each other on it as well on simplex a bit ago when everything was good with the conditions. And but then the rest of it, really, obviously, if I go mobile, yeah, I would have to just go somewhere up the road, put an aerial on the roof of the car and do a bit that way. The HF side of things, obviously, as you know, I've got the G90. What I have done with it, just as an experiment, because before I just had the basic telescopic aerial inside, I just using a piece of washing line in the back garden, I've dramatically improved the reception of the radio. But obviously for receiving, I wouldn't do that, because obviously you need to be properly set up with all the gear to do that. So what I am going to do as far as the transmitting side goes is I've got an aerial which I've ordered, which is one of the Ampro series, the Ampro 40, and just by going up the hill out of the village, I can stick that on the car and just see what I can get from that, you know. So I can sort of, do bits and pieces as and when I can, really. Back to you.
1: G6IT, yeah, for sure, Before I emigrated overseas, it was like in the late 70s, we stayed with Anne's sister, and it was in a house that was like 4 stories, but we were in the loft area, which had a window in and everything, one of these dormer windows, whatever they call them. And I had my amateur equipment up there, and obviously I couldn't put an antenna up because I was there for a short time. But I just made a little quarter wave dipole up, and literally threw it out the window onto the roof, and I worked it from there. Not conventional, not. I wouldn't say that's for everyone, but at least it got me out for about 3 or 4 weeks, and I was talking to people for like 30 miles away. So it did the job, you know. So you can come up with a plan, you know. What else did we do? We made little slim gyms out. I made a slim gym out of some old cable that I had. It wasn't designed for that, but it was designed for speakers. But you could actually make a little slim gym antenna out of this. It was like a flat twin with the space in between, and I made a slim gym out of that. You when the devil drives, you can usually make something. That's the beauty of this hobby, isn't it? If it was too simple, like a lot of people would appear to want it to be, then it's not really amateur radio, is it? Really, you're buying into a hobby, or you're buying into something, but you're not buying it. You're buying in with financially. You're not buying into it with your heart and head. Back to you.
0: Yeah, G6 IET, M7, and then W returning. No, absolutely, yeah. I think this is what I'm learning as well more as I get more into it. I mean, initially my

0: main interest when I took my foundation course was basically obviously the core thing being communication, you know, chatting to people. But then as time has gone by and looking more at the technical side of things, you know, I'm getting more and more interested in that and what you can do. And, you know, putting things together. It's like, you know, when we did the flower pot antenna, for example, that was a project and that works very, very well for what it is. You know, as you say, that you're always learning new things. And, you know, like yourself and other people that I speak to, you know, very interesting, very knowledgeable people that have done all the different things. And you know, as you say, it's... You know, if you're wanting something like, I say, a plug-and-play job, you know, then basically it's probably a bit boring because once you've got it, you plug it in and it does what you want it to do. But if you actually have a hand in actually putting something together and a bit of experimentation, and it's like the long wire situation. You know, I've spoken to a lot of people about the long wires and things and watched lots of videos and things. And, of course, you've got your un-uns and different ones of un-un, types of un-un, of course, and different lengths of the wire. You know, you've got the resonancy of it all and you've got all the counterpoises and all these other things, and you know, it's just experimenting with things to find the best match for where you are, because as you know yourself, you know, depending where you are sometimes can affect how everything works, like SWR and all these other things, you know. So it's just fine-tuning things, isn't it? And then eventually when you actually get where you need to be, then it's a nice feeling. Back to you.
1: It's exciting returning. Yeah, I totally agree there, Tony. I get so despondent sometimes, and I've gone through a real bad patch with amateur radio over the past 4 or 5 weeks, maybe a bit longer, and got really, really fed up with it. And but I've got it back, I think, just by playing around and persevering with different things. And I've been off Hubnet, and I've been off most of the internet channels altogether, but I've got it back again, and I'm interested in other things now as well. You go through these things, don't you? I just got so fed up, and it wasn't going in the direction that I wanted to go, so I was odd man out, as you might say. I'm used to that, so that's no problem. What's up to this weekend anyway? What are you up to this weekend? I've got some music to mix for a friend of mine over the border in Lancashire. I've got some music to mix for that, and looking forward to that. I've got some modifications to my car, which is a mission of love. That it's just pure enjoyment to do, and quite a full weekend in front of me. But what have you got planned this week? Oh, by the way, did you remember you sent me some, you sent me a short clip of you playing the organ? Well, that's been modified slightly, what you sent to me, and it's now a completely new rock, what you call a rock tune. Back to you, G6IET.
0: G6IET, M7MNW returning. A good pause in case somebody else is waiting to use the system. As you say, it's with the music side. I must admit, I haven't been doing an awful lot recently. I've sort of spent quite a bit of time, probably over the last week and a bit, sort of researching and looking at on the HF side, for example. I'm looking at the obviously to do with the long wires and all these other things to do with all of that. I think the conclusion I've come to at the moment is, because of the situation at home, because I'm selling the house, etc., and with the garden and things like that, apart from the washing line, which is working very, very well on receive, even with closed pegs on the line, which still works fine, I've decided for the time being that I'm going to just do it sort of mobile, using the telescoping antennas that I've got. But as I say, I've ordered one of these Ampro 40s, obviously the 40-meter band, and I'm going to try that on the car, just go to the top of the hill and give that a good try. And what I can do is I can monitor on the G90, I can actually, at home, I can see what the bands are like locally, and then that will give me an indication as to what, you know, about going out and then trying it with the telescopic. It's a bit of fun, really, you know, but it's just really finding the ways that I can enjoy it by what I can do, you know. And I think a lot of people find the same situation, especially with, you know, you've got to be careful about interference and things. You've got houses close by, and depending on the angle of the wire and stuff like that, and as far as the return, as far as the sort of the electrical, the antenna goes as well, you know, it's things, I suppose, using ferrite rings, counterpoises, earth grounding, all that sort of stuff as well. You're into sort of all that, really, to sort of look at all these issues. And once again, because I'm selling the house,

0: Yeah, sorry, I timed out there. Yeah, I've got the services and everything tomorrow as well, of course, as normal. So, no, sorry, not tomorrow, on Sunday. And then they say tomorrow, I'm waiting for a few things for the different projects I'm working on. Anyway, I'll pass it back to yourself, Steve, G6IT from M7MNW.
1: G6IT. Returning, yeah, you timed out there, but I think it should what you're using timed out rather than the connection, but it doesn't matter. I understood what you were saying. Yeah, but I don't. How can I put it? Put it polite. I wouldn't let all those other things you mentioned put you off. Sometimes things appear more complicated than what they are. I'm trying to be diplomatic, and it's not my best point. Some things are made more complicated than they need to be, right? So you can actually do things that buck the trend, but they work. Give them a try. Just because there's some people say you need a ground spike, try it without. Try it. What are you going to do? If some people say you need a counterpoise, try it without. It may work better with it. It may not. Give it a try. And that's my attitude. Providing you don't break the basic rule of damaging your radio. So make sure that everything you do is not going to short circuit the radio and so forth. That's your main focus. Is not to damage the radio. The rest of it, have a play with it. Don't listen. I'm not saying don't listen. That's the wrong thing to say. Have a go. And just because somebody says this won't work, then that should fire you up and say, let me try it. Because I promise you, some of these things do work. And as I've said before, I used to go into the bush in parts of Africa, and I was using the farmer's fencing as my HF antenna, and that's as basic as you can get. And I was using the gate as basically the balance for the whole system. So as I move the gate open and close, I could actually match it. It sounds ridiculous, but it works. Back to you, Tony.

Sterling, yes, not sure. There was somebody trying to come into the system, GB3HN, but say we've been plenty of pauses. Anybody's wanted to sort of come out of the system. That's interesting. As you say, I suppose it's just really trying these things. It's like you've said, a lot of people, you know, they'll sort of say, oh, we'll just try it without this, do it with this. And then it's just, as you say, it's, at the end of the day, it's experimental, isn't it, really? And as long as you don't do anything to sort of damage your radio, obviously that's the key thing, as you've said. But it's even things like Unun's as well. There's like, you know, some people say about using the 9-to-1 Unun. Some people say, is it the 14 or 14 to something Unun? Or something like that. Was it 14-9 or 14-1 or something like that? 49 or something. Depending on whether you've got like an end-fed half-wave antenna, and then you've got like the random wire, and of course then you've got different lengths of

0: you would call a random wire. All that sort of things come into the mix as well. Depending on what you can get away with an un-un and which type you need. So I got to a point the other day where I've heard that many different variations that my head was like just like gone to jelly. I couldn't think straight anymore. I had to sort of come away from it all and thinking, I don't really know what to do anymore. But there we are. That's all part of the fun, though. And as you say, it's experimentation, isn't it, bacteria?
1: It's exciting. I've actually busted my sides here listening to you because I totally agree with you. I've been involved with radio hams since 19. Oh, I'm not going back to the true date because it makes me older than what I am. But I would say to the 60s for sure. And some of the things I've done have been completely and utterly lunacy. Apart from not damaging the radios, but they've been absolutely lunacy, kicking the trend to a lot of things. But they've worked. So what the heck? If you sit down on paper and use physics and calculations to work everything out in life, then you'll never get anywhere. You'll tie yourself in knots. Give it a go. There's nobody going to shoot you. As simple as that. If you can work it out, it makes it a bit easier. Don't get me wrong. But basically, give it a try. And see where how far you get, and you can always, there's always tomorrow. You know, you can go to bed and you wake up the following day and you come with another idea and try that one. But as for the use of these onions and all that, all this sort of palarkey, all they are at the end of the day is trying to fool the radio into thinking it's got something connected to it that it hasn't. So basically, what is all this stuff? They're just matching devices. They're just devices that fool the radio into thinking something's connected to it that it's not. And that's all they are. And you can use all the fancy terms you want and read all the books and literature on it. But that's, at the end of the day, all it is. Very complicated, but actually very simple. It's fooling the radio. Back to you. Probably everybody else be keying up now.
0: G6IT, M7MNW returning. As you say, the call is a transformer. So as you say, it's transforming, as you say, to get that match for the impedance and things. As you say, it's just because obviously there's different ones. People, I mean, what's interesting is as I speak to different people, you know, people have tried different ones and different combinations and things, and they've still managed to get things to work. And you know, as you say, but it depends on, depends on the situation. I suppose you're looking at all the different variables that you're working with when you, with the different wire and I suppose location and all those other things as well. I suppose maybe the height of the wire, whether it's a slope wire or whether it's a straight wire. You know, possibly all those things might come into play. As I say, I'm a complete novice to it all. I'm just learning it all. I think what it was, when I started with the initial questions, I thought, oh, it'll just be an A, B, and C, this. I'll just do this, this, and this, and it'll all just work. But then the more I talk to people, and they give me all their variations of what they've done, I'm not quite sure about that. No, it's not quite an A, B, and C. There's more to it. But as you say, it's you've just got to give it a try. You know, be sensible, but, you know, give things a try, isn't it? Back to you.
1: G6IT, it's a wonderful thing to play with around with. It really is. It's what it's all about. I'm glad you're trying it. That's what we've been working with different things, isn't it? If you think about it, it was nice to see you getting interested in it. It really is. I've loads of books on this sort of things, but some of them I've actually, you'll see pencil marks in them and just cross them out and say, well, that's a load of garbage. But it works on paper, but it doesn't work when you actually build the items. And the accuracy when you build them, you know, two pieces of cable with PL259s at each end. Right, you can measure that piece of cable, and a guy makes that, and you measure it, and it comes back and gives you such and such a reading. Another bloke makes it, and he puts two PL259s on. It's the same length of cable, it's the same make of cable, everything's exactly the same, but there's a different reading. Why is that? Because he's put the plugs on differently to what the other bloke has. So it's so difficult to get a final. It does make a difference. I'm not saying either of them have done it wrong. It's just that one was different to the other. The way he did it was technically different. Maybe he used a longer tail or slightly shorter tail. The reading would be different. So what works for one guy that's in Luton or somewhere, it won't be the same for you, where you're in a disused quarry, basically at the side of that sheer face, and it won't work for you because the environment's totally different. Same for me, I can't get out to the north. It's impossible because I've got a hill behind me that's probably about 10 kilometres thick. It's just not possible. So what works for me won't work for somebody else. It's one of them things. Interesting, but that's how we are. Just my final question, because I think I'm going to have to go before my voice does, and that'll suit everybody. Are you coming on over weekend at all? That's my final question. Because I'm looking at three different radio sets here to see what's going on. Back to you.
0: G6IT, M7MNW returning. Yes, I should be around at some time tomorrow. I'm doing a few little jobs on and off, so I should be in and out the house a bit, so I should be on at some point. It might be sort of in the afternoon, or could be sort of a 10:30 in the morning, somewhere around it, to see what happens first. But there you go. Anyway, good to have a chat, Steve. As I say, we'll maybe make it a final now, in case anybody else is waiting to use the system. But I'm sure we've had an interesting discussion, and I'm sure people have enjoyed it and probably can relate to what I'm saying. But anyway, I'll pass it back to yourself for a final, Steve, from M7MNW back to G6IT for a final.
1: G6IT coming back for a final. Yeah, Tony, great talking to you. I will be around tomorrow, but don't get despondent if you put a call out and I don't come back straight away, or I will put a call out for you as well. But I'm also in and out. I'm doing something on my car, but I will have a radio with me, and I'll be listening to this one. I definitely will be listening to this one. That is for sure. You can't get through to my repeater because you just don't get into that. But I'll be listening to this channel. But that's it for now. Have a good evening, and hopefully we can chat tomorrow. G6IET, off and clear. Thanks a lot for HubNet.
0: Yeah, G6IET, M7MNW, yes, 73 Steve, and also, yes, thank you to the HubNet team for the use of the system.

0: 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You're completely legible, but there is a bit of a buzz in the background. In November 6th, Bravo Kilo Hotel.
1: Okay, thank you for the radio report. I can hear that buzz, actually. I'll investigate it. Thank you very much. G0CDX.

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So anybody about who can give me a quick thumbs up if you can hear me. G7 DNT, Golf 7 Delta, November Tango. 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
1: Afternoon, the G7, you can get all of it, but another G7, I'm getting old. I got the first G7, which is the best for me. G7 DNT, Golf 7 Delta November Tango, afternoon.
0: Yes, the call sign is Golf 7 Sierra Kilo Uniform. I'm just testing an antenna in the attic, tried it through two different repeaters that have access to this system. And I was just wondering which one was best really. I'm now going through the, I think it's the CC repeater down in Gloucester, which is probably about 40 miles from me. Name is Brad, Bravo Romeo Alpha Delta, G7 SKU.
1: G7 SKU, G7. Hi Bradley, name's Keith, K-E-I-T-H, Kilo Echo India Tango Hotel. And presently we've got a hotspot in the car. The car's fairly new and it's got built-in 4G, so I've paired up, I've put a permanent Fusion gateway in the car, which is quite handy, so I don't have to do anything, just sit in the car and drive and that's it. So I hope that sounds okay. G7 SKU, G7 DNT, both mobile.
0: Nice to speak to you anyway. But yeah, your audio sounds absolutely fantastic really. I'm one of the few people who have a bit of a difficulty with digital modes. I struggle a little bit to hear. I think I've got a bit of hearing loss, to be honest, but you sound absolutely perfect, no problem at all. And it's certainly a nice, easy way of doing it, isn't it, rather than trying to fix something in a car that you really want to fix. I must admit I've got an old banger, and I've got I don't mind butchering it a little bit. But obviously if you spend a lot of money on a newish car, that's the last thing you want to do, isn't it? Okay, I'm going to say 7-3, anyway, Keith, so I was just testing between the two repeaters, and now what I'm going to do is go back to it on the HubNet page and just see which repeater is best to use. It's very strange, because the one repeater is about 10 miles away, but we've got a hill in between us. I'm in Hoyley in Shropshire, by the way, South Shropshire. And then the other repeater is about 40 miles away, but the one that's quite far away sounds a lot better to me. I just don't understand it. I've looked at if there's some sort of strange path going on, but really I just shouldn't be getting it. I just don't understand what's going on with it. I must have some sort

0: I'll check one more, and then I'll clear. G7SKU.
1: Yeah, cheers, Brian. I think it's Brad. G7SKU, G7DNT Mobile. I'm working in High Wycombe. That's a bit confusing. I live in, well, I'm from Ipswich, but my base has been Bristol. So, but the job I'm in now, I work for myself, so I contract around the country. So, Doncaster for a week, Leeds for a week, and then I've been in High Wycombe for 3 weeks. So, I'm going home. I've got a weekend plus Monday at home. They've given me Monday to work from home, so I've got 3 days off. I can physically go home and turn off, and then I'm back on Tuesday to High Wycombe for 3 days, and then I'm down in Devon. So I'm all over the place. G7DNT, back to standby. We'll maybe chat again.
0: Sounds like you're getting to say a bit now. I hope you're earning plenty of money out of it. So I had a career as a HGV driver, and I spent my life going round and round in circles. But more recently, probably nearly 20 years, I don't actually think of it, I started to work for a local council, still doing some HGV driving and plant machinery and stuff. But it sort of guaranteed my hours, and I always get home at night. So it's okay. Nice to have a brief chat with you anyway, Keith. Have yourself a nice day. G7SKU off and clear.
1: Hello, Brad. And you're in. I'd rate 80% in to the repeater. When you're in really well. And when you're out, you're obviously gone. But you're getting 80%. There's the odd flutter. But yeah, for that distance, that's really well. My radio's going about 6 across the from one end of the car to the other. So all the rest is done by 4G in the car, which is quite nice. Have a good evening. 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
3: Hi there, name's First John, due at Oscar Hotel November, kicking around the back end of Junction 1 on the M5. It's been a while since I've had the radio in the car, I don't even remember which piece of this is, but there we go, I hope we're getting in, G7 Jams at Stoke Am.
1: Yeah, I missed your call because I was, I had the sat-nav interrupt you. Awful sat-nav lady, there she goes again. She keeps telling me where to go. Yeah, the sat-nav lady went over. I've Bluetoothed the radio to the hi-fi, so I've got a Bluetooth mic, and the car's got Bluetooth, and the radio's got Bluetooth, so I've Bluetoothed the radio so you come out of the hi-fi, which makes it a lot easier for me to hear. But the downside is when you've got your sat-nav on, because you're not sure where you are, the Bluetooth lady takes precedence over you, but I got most of it. I'm on the A404 near Marlow. Not sure of the area very well because it's not my area, but I'm on the M404. Name's Keith, G7DNT. Back to you.
3: G7DNT. 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Name's Ferris John, Juliet Oscar Town November. Nice to meet you there, Keith. And you're rocking the digital mode there. Are you running DMR into a 5-star or something like that, Keith? Back to you, G7 James at Stoke Am.
1: See, the digital modes all merging, as in they can all talk to each other now. When I used to run an all-star node with Echo Link on 2 meters, and then a IRLP on 77s, and I crossed in Glows, and that got a lot of traffic, because people couldn't talk to each other on Independence, but that's nice. I'm running a FTM400, which is one of the Yaesu Fusion radios, and I'm running a Fusion hotspot in the back of the car there. As I said, I'm heading from Marlow, High Wycombe Way, and I'm heading back to Bristol, which is about a 2-hour drive. G7DNT Mobile.
3: G7DNT Mobile, G7JAMS, that's Stroke Mobile. Yeah, so I was at work in Tipton, and I've escaped from work, and I'm making tracks on my way home to Hal's Erin, so not a very long run, but the repeater there is still kicking in one of the phone memories, and it's doing well. I haven't made that many contacts through this connection, so, but yours is working very well for you, the Yazo system fusion there, good audio there, Keith. Back to you, G7 Jams and Stroke Am.
1: That says a Raspberry Pi Zero. I put together with a little board. I'm not even sure what I'm running, W something software. I just downloaded a package and extrapolated the package and installed it and put in the bits. A bit of YouTube and a bit of asking a friend what to do in terms of what, where. And, you know, a couple of hours later, we've got a node in the car. As I said, it's physically connected to the battery through a little USB hub and fused. So these new batteries, the start-stop batteries, so I've actually had to put it directly onto the battery because all the USB ports in the car just kick in and out as the start-stop kicks in. And that goes into a very small rubber duck. It's not the one that came with the nose. It's like a stubby Comet. I think that's Comet, but it's a 20 quid rubber duck, and it's all connected into the boot, into the other panel. So you've got the battery in the boot on one side, and then you've got the little node on the other side. And that's just on all the time. When I turn the ignition off, there's a switch on the USB box that turns off. So that's on when the car's on, and off when I get out of the car. Hope it sounds okay. Traffic's okay. I thought it was going to be a nightmare because it's Friday, but it's not too bad. G7DNT Mobile.
3: G7 Jam Z, Stroke Am returning. I like the Raspberry Pis. They're nice little bits of kit. I've got a selection of those. We've used them for all sorts of things, from running the 3D printer to got a Pi Star node on with one of those DVMs or whatever. I don't know. Anyway, we've got one of those on, but I had to enlist the help of an expert to get it set up. I'm not going to hold it because I think I'm breaking up into the repeater, so I'll catch you in the time, Keith. The repeater's all yours. G7 Jam Z, Stroke Am.
1: 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It's not too bad, as I say, heading towards the M4 now, Reading Way, and it says I'm 1 hour, 45 minutes away from home, so still quite late, still probably be home about 7:30. Cheers for now, G7DNT back to standby.
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1: This is Mike 7 Whiskey Echo Victor. You've got access. You're coming in nice and clear. I was going to answer you before, but I didn't catch any of what you said other than checking access.
0: Yeah, Mike 7 Station, thanks for coming back. There was no need for you to reply, but thanks anyway. Here's Mike Whiskey Zero Romeo Hotel at Delta, MW0RHV. My name is Bob Bravo, Oscar Bravo, and I'm just testing out my mobile micronode, which I've just resurrected. So thanks for coming back. QCH, by the way, is on the Slee Peninsula near Pwllheli in North West Wales.
1: North Wales. I work in Flint. Like I said, this is Mike 7 Whiskey Echo Victor. My name's Dave, Delta Alpha Victor Echo afterwards. And I work in Flint in North Wales, so I've just come from there.
0: Yeah, roger, Dave, yeah. A little bit further down. We're on the Sleen Peninsula. We're 25 miles south of the city of Bangor. 25 miles south of the city of Bangor, by road from Flint, roughly about 70 miles.
1: Roger, just a short drive. Okay, no worries. Yeah, anyway, I'm actually come home and I've started work again, so I'll have to say 73s, and I was just monitoring, so take care of yourself, 73s, and Dave's clear.
0: Site 6, hold on, MW0 actually clear.

0: 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GHCCD.
1: Golf 8, Charlie Delta. Mike Whiskey 0, Romeo Hotel Delta. Go ahead, John.
0: Hi, Bob. I'm Jay. Okay, heard you just calling before. I was actually in the bath. I'm out of the bath now. I'm just on the way to Mike's for our evening. This is already. And still haven't got the car back. So I'm going to have to go on the bike. What a terrible thing. Yeah, I've got to get the bike out of the garage. It's fairly warm here and it's a little bit chore, but there you go. Get the car back tomorrow. Going to
1: Yeah, okay, John. I didn't get a lot of that. I managed to put it together. You're very, very, very broken, John. Extremely broken. It sounds like a network problem rather than anything else. But you are extremely broken. And, yeah, you're really, really being put through it, aren't you? Having to get your motorcycle out the garage and actually go for a ride. For a branch meeting as well. I don't know. I don't know how you put up with the pain, mate. It must be absolutely excruciating. You get your car back tomorrow. What a disaster. Oh, sorry, I mean, what a pleasure. Yeah, okay, mate. Yeah, fully understand what you're saying there. Put it together. But I have to say, John, you are very, very, very broken on your audio, my friend. GHCCD, MW0RHD, over.
0: Okay, Bob. This should be better. I just got down to the office cum shack and put the 9700 on, and there you are. Yeah, I was saying, I just got out of the bath, getting ready to go to our Mark's for our evening meal. Going to pick up the car tomorrow at midday. Should be ready, and looking forward to that. Steve's had it for quite a while. Looking forward to working mobile again from the car, but it won't be until I get the antennas back. MW0RHD from G8CCD.
1: Just mentioned that he may be getting an email from Jack. It appears to be another issue raised its head with the website. Stephen's trying to upload the latest list for Chota, but it won't take it. I've seen him putting it up, I've watched him doing it, but it's not showing when I log in to the network. The last one he loaded up in 11th of July is showing, but not the one on the 1st of September, which is the most up-to-date one. So he may well get an email or a call from Jack, I'm not sure. Anyway, best regards to him and the family, to yourself and to Chris. Enjoy your meal and enjoy your little ride over to Mark's. It's such a thing. And enjoy your journey over to North Wales tomorrow. I don't know whether you'll be going in the car to pick it up and then Chris driving it back, or whether you'll be going over in Chris's car and driving your car back and her driving her car back. Not sure how that's going to work, but I'm sure you'll enjoy the journey, and I'm sure you'll enjoy putting the aerials back on the car and being able to work mobile as well as I do. Now it's all fixed and all working. GHCCD MW0RHD, hope I haven't timed out.
0: Yeah, Roger Bob from GHCCD. Yeah, okay, well, yes, it's just me going tomorrow to pick up the car. I'm actually using the train, so I'm using my senior citizen's pass, free pass, to get to Chester, and then changing to the coastal line and getting the train from Chester Station to Colwyn Bay. So that'll be a first. I'll take the handheld with me, see what I can work from the train along the coast. Looking forward to that journey. Never done it before. So So it would be quite a novelty. Anyway, we'll catch you on the air Sunday, Bob. And W0RHD from GHCCD.
1: Okay, Best 73, are you working VHF, UHF, or just VHF handheld gyro?
0: I'll work what...
1: Okay, Best 73, are you working VHF, UHF, or just VHF handheld gyro?

0: using it in the car or the caravan, and using a fairly new handheld, which I acquired. I sold an item, and the operator, he asked me a price. I said, yes, you can have that, but I want that as well. And he said, yep, okay, fine, very well. So it's a Radtel dual band, does air band, and all sorts of other things as well. So, yep, just testing it all out. Okay, best of luck, Nigel.
1: Okay, Bob, that's a nice present, isn't it? Yeah, very good. What was I going to say? Yeah, I'll use the ID52. Oh, and just one comment. You know, I said I would never get rid of my IC7000. Well, seeing ICOM's latest offering, that might change all that.
0: If you get the ICOM's latest offering, the 7110, I'm not sure I'll ever speak to you again.
1: Oh, okay. Well, that's a difficult one, isn't it? Yeah. Well, I'm not going to estrange my dear brother there. So don't worry, Bob. It'll be okay. I'll consult you first, anyway, or maybe we'll get one each.
0: Please. Oh yeah. I'd get rid of a few items to get one of those, wouldn't I? Just okay. All the very best, mate. And yeah, if you do get one of them, I'll look forward to seeing you play with it. The latest offering, the 7110 and the ID5200 as well, both very latest radios.
1: Yes, yes they are. It'd be a difficult decision. Probably wait until the Mark II version comes out. Okay, Bob, bye for now.
0: 5-0, mate. 5-0.

0: believe it, the whole of subnet land, no one answers. This is G6LBC mobile. Name's Tony. Location just north of Chester, over.
1: Was that G6 LBC? If it was, that's an easy one to remember. Yeah, good afternoon or evening, I'm never sure which is which. Name this side is Robert, location is St. Neots. I wonder what's going on your side.
0: Just hang on a minute, I'll just take my collar off the dog. She's just taking me for a walk, a border collie. It's very good off the lead, very responsive, but hates being on the lead, so constantly tries to drag me around. And, right, I have to win every time, it's very hard. G6 LBC. Yep. Yeah, as I said, name's Tony. Over.
1: Yeah, okay. Tony, yeah, I've had a dog before in the past. It was much the same. In fact, before we got it harnessed, he would basically like stand up on 2 feet and walk, you know, in the direction he wanted to go. We had to get harnessed because he was sort of like choking himself. But anyway, he's long gone now. That was when I was growing up, a family dog. We've got a cat now because they look after themselves. I've already got 2 kids. I don't need another one. Back to you.
0: Yes, it's not that bad. She won't stand on back legs and trample and choke herself, but she will try and lead as to the way she thinks we ought to go, because, well, we went that way last time, so can we go that way this time? She tends to try and decide for me. So I'd bury the route to the field where I can let her off, so she can have a good burn-up. And, yeah. Yeah, like you say, yeah, I've had 3 children, but yes, it's like having another toddler, only they can run faster and they're more demanding. You can't just set them off to do something, they have to be occupied. But, yeah, it was an option. I think they're more expensive to run than children as well, over.
1: Yeah, they especially when they get ill. I think vets need a

0: a bit of a looking at. I think they've got a bit of a racket going there, haven't they? The prices they charge. Pretty sure. I mean, we had our cat had something like a minor eye thing, and needed some eye drops. But because they're a prescription only, they literally can charge what they want. You know, you can see them on the shelf behind Tesco for 12 quid, but they get to charge you 60 quid because you can't get them without a doctor's note. I think next time our cat gets here, it'll be shotgun moment. Back to you.
1: Yeah, and they are expensive. Ours when she was only a year old, because I was still working part-time, I've retired once. And she slipped the lead of the dog walk and got hit by a car, and had a very, very nasty fracture in her back leg, which it was touch and go whether she'd keep the leg. But with eight pins in it and a frame, it's all back together. But she will be, she'll have trouble with it later in life. But the treatment, fortunately, was under the insurance of the dog walker, and the treatment came to about 9,000.
0: Yeah, sorry to hear about that. How long ago was that, I wonder? When you said it, what had happened, I had like $7,500 in my mind, so I guess I was close, but no cigar. We had, our cat got attacked in our garden by another cat, but as you may be aware, under law, cats are their own entity. You know, like if a dog causes damage, it's the owner's fault. If a cat does anything, it's the cat's fault, because in law, they're considered free agents. So it was on us, but it's all sorts, isn't it? I mean, it's just like, even like the consultation fee is like, you know, whatever it is, 80 quid. And then it's just ka-ching, ka-ching, ka-ching. It's like going to an unscrupulous, whatever you call it, car dealership, you know. you go in just needing a new bulb, and you go out with new brakes and all sorts going on. Back to you.
1: LBC. Yes, this is... June, July, August, September. Yeah, 15 months ago this was, that she had treatment for, in total, it was about 8 months of treatment, because every time the dressing had to be changed, because she partially degloved the leg, so it was horrendous. I've got the picture of the injury from the vet. They actually, it was a very successful case from their point of view, but they were able to treat it, save the leg, and she's got full use of it, but it does get... causes some pain at times. You can see that she starts limping when she's overdone the collie bit, which is sort of everywhere at 35 miles an hour, but can't help herself until it hurts. But the she had an exofix for 3 months, and then every time she had to have dressing change, which is very frequently initially, they had to sedate her. So that was, I think, worked out £200 a time. And then once that was done, and the Exofix was off, and I was able to change the dressing, so that saved a couple hundred pounds every visit. I could do it myself then. And then there's hydrotherapy. That was another few hundred to actually get the leg working again. But it worked. That was the end of her agility training career anyway, because we were working on that, and she had a natural aptitude for it. Like what you say, Cruft just took it in and went with it. She just adored it. And so I planned on doing that with her, but that career ended for her. So she's just now an ordinary, ordinary border collie. If you can have an ordinary border collie, that is, over.
0: Yeah, that's a shame. Yeah, sorry to hear that. So what happened? Did the other dog attack your dog, did you say? I missed what occurred there. But yeah, Roger, on the dressings. I mean, our cat had, I think she sort of like... scratched herself, and she, like, cut it. And then you know what they're like, they keep scratching it. And we thought, well, I mean, she hates the vet as it is. She goes absolutely bananas when she goes in there. Even just to get, like, a flu jab, whatever it is, I have to wrap her up in a towel. They call it the kitty burrito. So we thought, oh, we'll just try and do this at home. So I looked up online, like, you know, what's safe for animals. And I just did it. I just did what you did. Just put, like, you know, a dressing on it. And it went away after, like, a week or whatever. But I'm sure if I'd gone in, I would have had a pain in my wallet. Back to you, G4ZWH.
1: Yeah, she was out with the dog walker and just coming back to the van because he had three dogs with him. I mean, he's very, very good. It was got no, and it could have happened to any one of us. She's very impulsive. If she suddenly sees something that gets her attention, she'll be off. I have to walk her on the lead anywhere near traffic purely because I can't rely on her. Her recall is excellent off lead. But that's after she's run across the road. She'll come back, and she'll run straight back as well, ignoring traffic, no traffic sense whatsoever. I had a German Shepherd before, no traffic sense. I used to make him sit at every curb in a desperate attempt to say, right, there's traffic. You know, guide dogs manage it, why don't you? But he never could, and she's the same, except that she will actually dash across the road. Once the target's in sight, she'll go for it. Regardless, she'll run off a cliff. Yeah, so just as it was that moment where you relax and you open the cage door or you open the car door, you know, the tailgate door to get the dog in, and that split second, she decided, that's it, I've seen something off, and just got hit by a car and dragged. So she's very lucky, really, still be alive, never mind, I have four legs. But the treatment, you know, it's a gruesome injury, it really was. I said to some people who said, oh, what happened? I said, do you want to see the pictures? I said, yeah, if you've got a strong stomach, you'll be all right. If you haven't, don't look at it. It's that bad, over.
2: Yeah, I've just switched radio. Just want to test this for a second. But yeah, okay, yeah, well, that's... I mean, some of these things, they can't be helped, can they? They've got their own minds. Especially with the cats, because you can't really even tame them, really. They just treat you as a hotel. It's any wonder they make it, you know, to any age. You see some of what they do. But we've been quite lucky with Elle on Touchwood. She's, I think she's about... she must be 15 now, but she's not had too much. We had insurance up until she was about 11, I think, and she went blind and had all these issues, and we luckily had insurance, and we put it all through the insurance. We had to take it like the Royal Veterinary College to be looked at by like a specialist and all that, and I'm sure that comes to like a grand or something just for that, and the insurance paid for it all, but when it come renewal time, it was like, you know, through the roof was like, we'll have to take our chances now, but there we are. I wonder if you're, I suppose it wouldn't have affected yours, so did the other person pay on their car insurance, did you say, if they hit it with a car, is that where it was covered from? Back to you.
1: No, the cover was the dog walker's own personal liability. Well, personal liability, he's got the insurance for any dogs in his charge, really. Don't know what his premiums will be like or how it affected it. He's allowed a certain number of dogs, and they're covered under insurance for any treatment. Part of our agreement is that should they need treatment at any point during the day, they don't need our permission, they just... do it. And that was the situation. He rushed it to his own vet, which actually turned out to be very, very good. We discovered he was one of the best orthopedic surgeons in the country as a vet. So

0: were very, very fortunate. I think anyone else would have said, no, can't do anything with that, I have to take it off. But he said, no, I think I can do something with this one. And I think even the other vets in the practice were, okay, we'll document this because it's such a horrendous injury. If it's successful, then it'll be very, very well documented. So every time she had a visit, they photographed what was happening. And I've got a record of it photographically as well. And it's quite phenomenal, the stages of healing. And her age is on her side, because she's only 14 months. So she healed very, very quickly. She's versatile as well, because, again, the age is flexible. Yeah, so it didn't cost me, and it hasn't affected my insurance premium, but obviously it goes up every single year regardless. It's like car insurance, only worse. If they bump it up, you know, there you are. We're putting 20% on this year. Why? She's a year older. That's it. Over.
1: Yeah, it's can't really say anything about it, can you? I think there's a break-even point where it's not really economical, I say, because our cat, she's 15, which in cat years is basically dead. So like the insurance is so high. I mean, I wouldn't want to do the maths, but I'm pretty sure if you put what you'd be paying aside each month, you know, into a box. You'd probably, on average, you might be all right. I mean, when we had that last claim, we looked at how many premiums we'd paid. I'm that guy. I got a spreadsheet out and just worked it out. I was just interested. And it was pretty much matched. We got back everything we'd paid. Because we obviously hadn't claimed, that was the first claim. I added it all up, and it was pretty much, just got my money back. So if I'd put all my money that I've paid on premiums in savings account, I probably would have been better off self-insuring. So that's what we decided to do when we got the latest renewal. Well, I said the latest a couple of years ago. It was not paying. I can't even remember what it was now. It was £100 a month or something. I was like, no thanks. I'll take my chances. Anyway, I think, did you say your name was Tony? I just went to look on QRZ and I can't see you there and I've forgotten your name. So back to you.
0: Yeah, it is Tony. I've not registered with QRZ. I got licensed in 1982 and that's it. Occasionally I look on QRZ if I'm speaking to somebody, but it's like Facebook and other things. I don't publicise what I do, or what I have done, or where I've been, or where I'm going. So I haven't put on QRZ because honestly, I wouldn't put anything on it apart from my name. So little point, really, from my point of view. Anyway, just North of Chester. It's Ellesmereport. Well, I'm in Great Sutton, which is the first bit of Ellesmereport. If you keep on going up the world, you eventually come up to Birkenhead, and if you either don't mind swimming or take the tunnel, you're over into Liverpool. So we're at the bottom end, sort of at the Chester end, just when it starts. It ceases to be fields, over.
1: Yeah, I'll have to get the map out. I'm not really sure where that is. My local geography. The only thing I know around there is Wallasey near you. That's where the aircraft turn on the. That's the last VOR, isn't it? I think.
0: If you go further north up the world, go up the M53 or the A41, whichever you choose. Yeah, Wallasey is up there, then up to Birkenhead a bit further. And then after that, you'll get wet in the Irish Sea, over.
1: G4ZWH. I'm just having a little look on Google, actually. I need to improve my geography. Oh, yeah, I see where you are. I wasn't too far out, I guess. Because, Wallasey, sometimes when you listen to the aeroplanes taking off from Manchester, I think it's just one of the beacons they go towards for a hold, I think. Anyway, I'm going to have to disappear, but thanks for the chat. Thanks for coming back to the call. And I say have a good evening. And I hope your dog there makes a full recovery. So I'm free for now. Back to you for any finals, G4ZWH.
0: LBC. Yeah. Oh, she's doing well. She's looking at me now because she knows the time. It's 20 minutes late for tea. Believe it or not. She has her tea around about 5:45, and she's looking at me with sort of brown eyes that just says, "I'm hungry and you haven't fed me." So I'll go anyway. Yeah. Oh, she's doing well. Considering the injury she had, it's amazing. She goes full tilt, still racing around. We've just been out in the field. She's enjoyed herself. So now we'll have a slightly quieter evening before I take her out for a nighttime one and run out. Or it's going to be a walk at night. Can't let her loose. Yep, cheers. And, well, I've heard you on. I very often monitor that don't do a lot of talking. It's probably the longest contact I've had on HubNet since I've been listening. G6LBC, just monitoring. And have a good evening. Cheers.
1: Yeah, okay, Tony. Yeah, well, I'll listen out for you again. Just when you mentioned the waiting for food comment, it just made me think. We went to the wildlife park locally here on Monday, and they had some big cats. I think it's a tiger, actually. And it was pacing up and down at the end of the enclosure, and I thought it was bored. And I said to the zookeeper, like, why is she doing that? And she said, oh, it's feeding time. Set your clock to it. But they had a big bucket full of chunks of horse meat, some on the bone, some not on the bone, just big lumps of it, just chucking it in. Some of the stuff they feed those animals is. Not very appetising. Anyway, I guess it is if you're a tiger. 7-3, all the best, G4ZWH.
0: Well, yeah, apart from obvious dog food, but some of the other things we give her as a treat. And he'll think, ooh, that sounds revolting, but she loves it. Yeah, 7-3, G6LBC clear.
1: Yeah, all the best, 7-3.

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0: 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Yeah, it's coming through nice and clean.
1: W7ATW. I didn't quite catch your call sign. You're also coming from clear into North Wales back here.
0: Call sign Mike 9, KZI. Mike 9, Juliet Zulu.
1: Okay, Mike 9, KZI. Yeah, this is MW7ADW. Thanks for the radio check. You're also coming through clear.

Yeah, mine, Jay, they are returning. If you're still there, yeah, I dropped out because I was mobile. Are you still there? I think you're your call sign.

0: 6 Kilo Quebec Kilo, checking access for a radio report, please. Anyone?
1: Yes, this is NW780W. Radio report, you're really clear. Didn't get your call sign.
0: Hey, the NW station there, got you, no problems at all. Yeah, it's Mike6KQK, Kilo, Quebec Kilo. The location here is the city of Leeds, roger?
1: Roger, Mike6KQ. Yeah, okay, mate, yeah. This is Mike780W. Yeah, I'm in Wrexham, in the northeast Wales, back here.
0: Yeah, you're sounding good from Wrexham there, loud and clear into Middleton, South Leeds. You're doing a fine job. Okay, many thanks for replying back to the call there. Much appreciated. Enjoy the weekend. I'm just going to go back and do a bit of soldering. I'll leave it monitoring. And all the best there. M6KQK for the final. Operator Paul returning.
1: Okay, Paul, yeah. M6KQK, got that down on the log now.
0: This is M7780W,
1: operator name is Andy. Okay then, cheers, you have a lovely
0: day. Hey Andy, all received, goodbye, 7-3.
1: Yes, 7-3, buddy.

0: Mike 7, Echo Yankee Yankee. I am 9, Juliet Zulu, India.
1: Hi, this is Mike 7, Kilo Whiskey Radio. I've been trying to call Mike 7, Echo Yankee Yankee for a while, but he's not been on at the moment. Back to you.

0: Sorry, my Jezeba here returning. I thought you were calling for a radio check. I wasn't, I didn't get that. Sorry about that. Yeah, M9JZI, your audio is good, very good, good audio, my friend. M9JZI operator, George.
1: Yeah, Mike, 7 Kilo Whiskey Radio returning. Thanks very much. My name is Carl, Kilo Alpha Radio Lima. I'm just using one of these FT70s. With a handheld mic, see what it's like walking around, and it seems pretty good, I must admit. Back to you.
0: Yeah, it's working well. I wonder, are you portable, or there was a bit of interference there, I think. Sorry, I didn't get your full call sign. If you'd like to come back again, from Mike 9 Juliet Zulu India.
1: Yeah, it's Mike 7 Kilo Whiskey Radio. Yeah, what it is, I'm on the main road as well, so there's lots of traffic and it's very windy, so you might be getting a bit of that as well.

Yeah, Mike, Mike 7 Kilo Whiskey Radio, if I get that right, I think. Yeah, seems like we have a problem with our

0: rain agreed. There was an area here that just went down, and the internet is down as well. QTH here, Raynham Medway. I'm coming to you through GB3IK in Rochester. Back to you.
1: Yeah, I'm coming through GB7HN. It's just in Lee, near Wigan at the moment. Really bad. Went off. No matter what, reset it about four times. And he didn't come back on till about half ten. Back to you.
0: M7K Whiskey, Kilo Whiskey Romeo, is that correct? M7 Kilo Whiskey Romeo. Yeah, you broke up a little bit there, but good audio otherwise. a bit windy where you are. But yeah, I thought it's the grid is going down or something is not right with our electricity. but we're still holding. I'm backed up by a battery. Back to you.
1: Yeah, it's a pain, isn't it, when you're in the middle of doing something, your electric goes, and you lose all your stuff you just put in. I've had that a couple of times. Yeah, it is getting more windy and windy. It stopped raining, thank the Lord, but it's absolutely blowing a gale. I've had to lower my HF antenna down, basically we're bending over enough. Back to you.
0: Mind you, it's not returning. Oh, hang in there. Just make sure you grab everything. Don't get blown up. yeah, I just came back from today, from a week away in South Wales for a training course. It was quite windy, even down there. But yeah, it was nice chatting to you. I'll keep monitoring and hope to catch up with you again. Very good audio, by the way. I will... I will catch up you farther down the line. From Mike 9, Juliet Zulu, India, M7 Kilo Whiskey Romeo for a final.
1: Yeah, thanks very much. I much appreciate you coming back. It was nice having a talk with you. So hopefully, I will, like you say, I catch you further down the line, or the log, whichever way you like. So I will say 73s, and thanks again. Much appreciated.

0: Okay, that time hurt your whole conversation, and just a tad. I mean, you're a lot better than what you were the first couple times you got in there. K8BWK.
1: K8BWK, this is W0MKY. Yep, I just doubled my power and see if that did it, so that's probably what's pushing it through.

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1: Mike 9, Yankee Kilo Delta. Good evening. This is November 3, Charlie India, N3CI.

0: N3CI, I think it was, from Mike 9 Yankee Kilo Delta. Good evening. My name is Jerry, Golf Echo Romeo Romeo Yankee, and I'm in the county of Somerset in the southwest of the UK. Over.
1: Hey, Jerry. Very good evening to you. My name is Dave, Delta Alpha Victor Echo. Dave. I'm located near Oklahoma City, Oklahoma, right in the smack dab in the middle of the United States. Just getting my All-Star set up here, and glad to hear you coming booming through so nicely on the HubNet, which I've read about and talked to a lot of hams in the UK about it, but first time I've ever been on it. Back to you.

0: of your transmission. I'm sorry about that. I don't know if it's me or you, I'm not sure. I'm only getting about 10% of your transmission.
1: Okay, Jerry, you were pretty good that time. You were almost full quieting all the time, but you did drop out a little bit. If I'm still dropping out, I'll say 73, and thanks for the contact tonight. Back to you.
0: You're better that time. That was better. I suppose it's just down to the internet. I'm not sure. It's just down to the internet. But no, that time was better. We'll persevere, shall we? Over.
1: Sure, glad to. This is a first experience for me using the, excuse me, I got a frog in my throat, the HubNet, but sounds really good over here. I have my own little node, which I'm using to connect, and it's coming through very nicely. I was listening on one of the U.S. hubs before, and they were having some kind of problem there where it kept beeping off and on, and nobody could hear anybody, so I figured, well, I'll see if this one's working. And so far, so good. Jerry, have you been a ham long, and are you on D-Star or on All-Star most of the time, or do you use other modes as well? Back to you.
0: Yeah, okay, David, M9YKD returning. Yeah, no, I don't use this system that much. Now and again, maybe go on for half an hour every couple of days. No, I'm mainly HF, and a bit of 2 meters local stuff. Back to you, David, M9YKD.
1: M9YKD, November 3, Charlie, India. Real fine, Jerry. Same here. I'm mostly on HF, and then mostly on CW. I do an awful lot of CW because I have a very compromised antenna here at home. It's just a wire running out to a pole. There's not much to it. And run low power. So I do a lot of CW work. I work a lot of guys in the UK. We have pretty good conditions from here to there. And I don't know. I've got something wrong with my voice, Jerry, so maybe I'll cut this short and go take a pill or something and see what's going on. But nice to make your acquaintance this evening. Very glad to hook up with you. I'll put you in my logbook and look forward to catching you again. 73 for now and all the best. M9YKD, November 3, Charlie, India.

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1: Mike 7 IWM, I think it is. Golf 4 India Alpha November listening. Go ahead.
0: Golf 4 India Alpha November. M7 IWN, Mike 7 India Whiskey November. Yeah, south of Sheffield this side.
1: Mike 7 IWN, G4 IAN. Okay, very good evening to you. Name's Ian. We're located near Dudley in the West Midlands. I'm just running about no more than a quarter of a watt into the local gateway, which is about a mile, mile and a half away. G4 IAN.
0: Right, M7 IWN. Yeah, yes. Same here, I'm choosing a local at GB3 PM, which is located somewhere around here. It's, quite a good one, very good footprint.
1: Yeah, G4IAN returning. Okay, fine. Just playing around with the handheld, seeing if I could put this gateway through on low power, 2 meter gateway. I didn't get your name, G4IAN.
0: M7 IWN, Ewan, India Whiskey Alpha November, Ewan.
1: Okay, Ewan, fine, G4IAN. Okay, fairly solid through now. You were dropping in and out a little bit to start with, but solid copy now. So, just running this little handheld off some AA batteries and I've got the power down at its lowest setting, just around a quarter of a watt. Can't quite make it with the built-in antenna, but seems to be okay running it through the collinear up on the chimney. The repeater is pretty much end-stopping, so I'm not surprised I'm getting through it, but nice to know I can work it on low power. G4IAN.
0: G4IN, M7 IWN. Yeah, your audio, excellent. Perfect, really.

0: really good audio, nice and clear. So you can't grumble at that, can you?
1: Okay, Ewan, fine, that's good to know. I'm running a very, very cheap little speaker, Mic 3-1, that came out of Tandy's many, many years ago. I've got an external speaker on. The speaker in the speaker mic is a bit thin and tinny. So I've got an external communications quality speaker on it. And that's making a difference to the reception, the audio quality this end. Perhaps I should make a little bit more use of this system. It's not something I normally use, but just curious if a quarter of a watt would get through and what the audio sounded like. So nice to know it's all right, Ewan. G4, ain't it?
0: Yeah, perfect, lovely. Yeah, can't remember. I don't know what you were using. I didn't quite get it. So you're just experimenting, aren't you? Just playing around. I'm just using their Yaesu FTM300. At the moment, just struck to gateway. Like I say, I'm not new to it, maybe 3 years, but I just take it steady. You know what I mean? I don't, you know, it's not the be all and end all with some, like some people. It's just a very, very interesting hobby.
1: For IAN returning, yeah, absolutely, Ewan, fine, I'm pretty much the same. I do a lot more listening than I do operating, transmitting, and enjoy listening on the HF bands as well. I've only got a simple wire antenna set up, limited back garden space really, but it seemed to get out reasonably well. It's a kind of a G5 RV and gets around the UK okay on it on 40 metres, and recently put up a 20 metre dipole as well, which I managed VK a couple of times on it with 100 watts. So it's all I can do with the limited space that we've got here. But VHF, I've got this collinear up at about 35 feet, so it works well, but not too good to the north. I'm quite screened to the north and the east, but I've just managed to get down through the WR repeater down on the Mendip Hills, which is best part of 100 miles away from here on 4 watts, well, less than that, 2 watts on this radio, so quite pleased with that, Ewan. I wonder if you get on the HF bands at all. G4IAN.
0: Like yourself, I'm Graham's a shortwave listener, really, that occasionally likes to talk. I've always been into shortwave, and HF. Yeah, I just use an old Kenwood. What is it? 570D, and for what I do and what I use, it's perfect. I recently had it serviced, and I don't see any point in getting another one. It's good enough for my needs. Back to you.
1: G4IAN, okay, Ewan, fine, all noted. Yeah, I've got a couple of even older radios than that, TS Kenwood Trio badged TS830s, and they're from 1980-81, and they still work very well. Beautiful audio, transmit and receive audio on them from a radio so old. They do drift a little bit. That's the problem really with older radios like that. They can drift a little, but they're a delight to operate. Just under a year ago, I acquired a FTDX 3000 Yaesu, and I don't really do any better on that. The only thing it does, well, it doesn't drift. that's a very useful, thing to have, that the radio doesn't drift. You can, where you leave it set, it stays there. It'll stay there all day, and there's no tuning, of course. It's much, much easier to operate than the earlier stuff, but I do enjoy the earlier stuff. It's my era sort of thing, Ewan. G4IAN.
0: Yeah, I agree. I just prefer the old stuff. Like, I could, there's nothing stopping me getting it, you know, within reason, a new Yaesu or whatever, but I don't like them. I just don't like menu driven. I just prefer the old stuff, always have done, always will. It's just more conducive to what I want to I use, and you know, it's the stuff I would have used way back when if I could have afforded it. You know what I mean? So now I've got it. I know it's a few years on, but yeah, it's plenty good enough. No point. I've just, like I said, I've got to replace some antenna. I've got an X510 to put up, and a longer end-fed long wire. Instead of 10 metres long, it's 20. So that should improve things and put a good ground in. Although these one in now, but I've got a copper rod. Well, it's not a copper rod, copper coated. But yeah, that should improve things dramatically. Back to you.
1: From G4IAN, returning. Okay, Ewan, fine, all noted. Yeah, I'm not a menu-driven fan at all. This FTDX3000 is about 10 years old now, and there is substantial menus on this. But once I've got them set up, I leave them. You know, I'm just using the radio as basic as I can, really. And the newest stuff is... It does have a screen on it, but... not as advanced as the newer stuff. It's not an SDR radio or anything like that, but I can't hear or work any more on it than I could with the 830, which is 46 years old now, it's just easier to operate. Well, once you've gone through the learning curve, it is. It's just, as I say, there's no tuning on it really. I still use it through a manual tuner, having said that, but. I prefer that. It just that configuration suits me better. Although the internal tuner will handle a lot of frequencies that I operate, but the external tuner is just something I'm so used to that I've just left it in circuit, and I can just fine tune the SWR very, very quickly on that. So it's no real issue. Right, I'm just looking at the time. It's 9:30. I've got to make a phone call, Ewan. So. I'm going to say thank you very much for the chat this evening. Nice to know we can get through this repeater with such low power. G4IAN.
0: Hi, G4IAN, M791. Yeah, pleasure talking to you, mate. Really good chat, that. Thank you, yeah. Speak to you another time. M7WN going clear. Thank you.
1: Okay, Ewan, fine. Thank you for the brief chat. I'll try and operate it. I'll try and get on here a little bit more often. All the best now, G4IAN.

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1: The Mike 7 station, I'll briefly say hello to you. This is Golf 4 India Alpha November, Dudley, West Midlands.
0: Yeah, Mike 7, Mike Uniform Zulu, return to you. Good evening, my friend. The operator name is Eddie, Echo, Delta, Delta, and the Echo. I'm about 10 miles outside Dundee in the wee famous golf town called Carnoustie. QSL?
1: Yes, okay, Eddie, fine. G4IA and returning to you. Solid signal through the system. I'm not sure how you're accessing it there. Name is Andy Zian, and I'm located near Dudley in the West Midlands, about a mile and a half through from the local gateway. I'm just running about a quarter of a watt from a little handheld, a Yaesu VX150 handheld. That I've had for a number of years, probably 20 years old now. A little external microphone on it. Fired it up to see if we could, on its lowest power setting, if I could work through the hubnet system. So seems to be working fairly well. G4 India Alpha November.
0: MM7MU Zero Return. Yeah, I've got all that, buddy. Yeah, absolutely perfect. I'm using the Retivis RT3S radio. It's going into a D7 RPG node. I'm only using about 15 milliwatts.

0: 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It's got the GD something something firmware on it. It's absolutely cracking radio. At full maximum, it's only 5 watts, you know, but it's a cracking DMR radio. Go ahead.
1: Okay, Eddie, G4IAN, returning, all noted. Yeah, I've got a battery pack holder. It just takes AAA batteries, 6 AA batteries, alkaline, in a battery pack that goes straight on the back of the radio. The original NiCad pack has died some years ago. I think they're about 34 quid to replace it, something like that. And I just managed to pick up one of these little battery pack holder things that you can put 6 cells in, and away you go. You don't get full output power though. The maximum output power is only about 1.5 watts with this battery pack on the back, and the low power setting is just about 0.25 watts, something like that. But it's still amazing what you can do with quite low power, really, if you've got a reasonable takeoff of. Been working through just about work the WR repeater, which is 90 odd miles away due south of me. I've got a reasonable takeoff south, very poor in other directions, but I managed to contact through it through the repeater on the Mendip Hills with 1.5 watts. So quite amazed at that, Eddie. G4IAN.
0: MM7MU Zebraton. Roger, my friend. I'm about to get my camper tomorrow. I took a couple of wee bits and pieces to get for my DX Commander, which was a 41 onion and a wee 21 choke. So I'm now ready to go away back out and do a wee bit of a DXing tomorrow. I was actually supposed to go to Hawaii Island. So my camper just been put on the road this year. I done it from last year, it was a project, and it's now fully on the road, fully done. Couple of wee cosmetic bits and pieces to do it. Apart from that, it's absolutely running fantastic. I'm having a great time with it. But my wife's away to Marmaris in Turkey, we are bestie. So I was actually going out to see relations of mine in Belfast, and then going to drive to the south, and Dublin, because I've got relations there as well. And the thing turned out, mine's absolutely been turned upside down. She's got a cracking holiday. When I phoned out to Belfast, and he says, "Oh, I seen your camper van." And I was like, "Well, I'm about to come out and see you." He's like, "Well, all the families in Spain, and I'm just about to leave with the two kids and meet up with them as well." I said, "Right, okay." So I phoned out to the Republic, and they were in Italy, so I was like, oh, absolutely, I'm not going to try and prepare Ben again. It was absolutely a nightmare, mate. Go ahead.
1: Okay, Eddie, fine. That's quite a story. All noted. Eddie, I'm going to have to disappear if you don't mind. I should have made a phone call 5 minutes ago, so I'm going to say thank you for the brief chat. Nice to know this is working okay through this HubNet system. Wish you 7-3s for this evening, Eddie. All the best there. G4IAN.
0: 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Yeah, it's been a privilege, my friend. So I've gapped on a wee bit. I'm just excited that my day getting away tomorrow, as I say, I had it in the garden. Had it set up, so it's all doing its bits and pieces. So it's just a matter of opening the garden gates and I'm away in my car. Okay, take care, my friend. MM7MUZ now, clear.
1: Okay, Eddie, fine. Thanks for the chat. Have a good time in your camper there. All the best for now. G4IAN.
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1: This is Mike 9, Victor Bravo India, returning. Thank you very much for that. You were coming through as a 4 and 6 at my end. I have just been doing some alterations to my rig and I just wanted to make sure. Unfortunately, the repeater I'm going through is GB3RP, which is about 40 miles away from my QTH, so I just wanted to make sure I was being heard. Thank you for that. Could you repeat your call sign again, please? Over.
0: Victor Bravo India, this is Mike 7, Alpha Alpha Charlie. Copy your signal, good signal. And have a nice evening, sir. Mike 9, Victor Bravo India, this is Mike 7, Alpha Alpha Charlie.
1: Mike 7, Alpha Alpha Charlie, Mike 9, Victor Bravo India returning. Thanks very much for that. My name is Brad. As I said, my QTH is near Manchester in Oldham. What is your QTH? Back to you.
0: Alpha Alpha Charlie, not far away. QTH is St. Helens, which is in Merseyside, about...
1: This is Mike 9, Victor Bravo, India returning. Yeah, the signal has started to break up because we've just had a very heavy rain storm here, so I'm going to leave it there, I think. I appreciate your report, and I'm going to say 73, and have a good rest of the evening. This is Mike 9, Victor Bravo, India, signing off, and 73.
0: Mike 7, Alpha Alpha Charlie. 73 is all the best, and never ready. Good evening, sir. 77, 73, over.

And then sitting there, and he's it. As I saw him doing the hub. Seems a bit quiet. Well, it's got quiet for a bit of time, but hey ho. Anyone still on the hub? MM7M. Use it.